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0: Keith Urban says he is open to whatever comes his way next when it comes to his music. He's got no plan. That's a double down of Keith Urban. We actually brought you one from his Flow State album, Baby Come Back. And also we brought you Long Hot Summer. It's Joss and the Taste of Country crew. He doesn't know what his next project's going to look like, and he's okay with that. I feel like Jelly Roll is very much in the same boat. However, for Jelly Roll, it's not just, I don't know what the next album is going to be. It's, I don't know what the next chapter is going to be for my life. Now, of course, he's going through a lot with his divorce from his wife, Bunny. And it's been a minute since he's put out an album. He said he's taking a break after being on the road this year to heal and, I think, reflect and also pray. In a recent interview, he was actually talking about how he has no idea what he's doing next, and it's not really up to him. He said he's done everything he's always dreamed of musically, you know, Grammys, ACM, CMAs. He's an Opry member, and now he wants to talk to God to find out what's next. And he said, point blank, if he says go work at a homeless shelter, he's out of here. Like, if God tells him music is done, this chapter is finished, Jelly Roll is totally fine walking away from it. Because he said the whole reason why he had it in the first place was because of God.
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me tell you, she was the prettiest thing I'd ever seen in a pair of boots. Well, she walked right up to me, handed me a beer, gave me a look like, let's get out of here.

Hey, it's Jess and the Taste of Country crew. It's time now for our song spotlight. And we got to shine it on this one from Luke Combs. This is New Country. Don't you love the vibe of this one? It's called Rethink Something.

0: remember when Luke Combs covered Tracy Chapman's song, Fast Car, right? That is Rethink Some Things from Luke in our song Spotlight on Taste of Country Weekend. Now, that cover was good. That cover charted. That cover, you know, won awards. I mean, it was a fantastic rendition of a song that was already popular, and yet Luke somehow found a way to elevate it. And my question to you is, which version do you prefer? The original from Tracy Chapman or Luke Combs' version? It's not to say that one isn't as good. You just prefer one. We've got a whole list of songs on our Taste of Country app that are covers. And these are covers that we believe might actually be better than the original. I mean, come on, Chris Stapleton and Tennessee Whiskey. Sure, David Allen Coe gave us a great version of it, but it's Chris Stapleton's that we think of first when we hear the song title Tennessee Whiskey, right? What about Wagon Wheel? It's an old Crow Medicine Show song, but Darius Rucker took it to a whole new level. Old Red, that you think of that first as a Blake Shelton song, right? Well, actually, it was a George Jones song, and it was a Kenny Rogers song as well. We're taking a look at some covers that might actually be better than the originals on our Taste of Country app.
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8: A health expert is emphasizing the importance of children having breakfast before heading off to school. Jennifer Hyland, a dietitian at the Cleveland Clinic, says giving children something with fiber and protein could include eggs, toast, milk, or yogurt, and there are possible options.
10: Little kids don't always need as much protein as we necessarily think, but for the older kid, the teenager, if they want to do a prepackaged protein drink, if they want to do a smoothie that they put some components in there, it's quick and it's easy.
8: She says children who do not eat breakfast can have brain fog and fatigue, and that could have an impact on learning. Health update, I'm Scott Pringle.
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and the taste of country. Crew, how we doing? How's that fantasy football team doing? Maybe you've got several, some doing better than others. 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If you need to vent it out, vent it out. If you want to brag, oh,

0: Eric Church is going to be hitting the road next year with somebody he has toured with before, the one and only Kenny Chesney. Details after a double down of Eric. Here's Smoke a Little Smoke.
1: Turn the quiet up, turn the noise down.

0: It's a double down of Eric Church. We brought you Smoke a Little Smoke. Of course, that one right there, Heart on Fire. It's Jazz and the Taste of Country crew. I'm getting really excited about this tour that Kenny Chesney has announced for next year. Eric Church, one of the openers on that tour. And what's really cool that Kenny's doing, and we might even see a trend of this in country music in the next couple of years, but Kenny is like bringing a nostalgic tour back to life, or several nostalgic tours back to life. He's doing the original Vibe Room tour, and he's bringing back some openers that he's had on tours in the past. Like I said, Eric Church. So they're familiar with one another. They might even get on stage and sing a couple of songs together. Would love that. Actually, I'd love even more if they just recorded a song together, if I'm being completely honest. Other openers on Kenny Chesney's 2027 tour are Sheryl Crow, Old Dominion, and Graylin James. And yes, this is going to be a massive stadium tour. We've got all the dates waiting for you on our Taste of Country app.
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14: The Ebola outbreak continues to be a problem in Congo, but health officials think it's starting to get contained. World Health Organization officials say there are encouraging signs of gaining ground on what has been the deadliest Ebola outbreak in the country's history. However, they say it's far from over. There have been more than 7,000 Ebola deaths in Congo, and Moderna is working on a vaccine. New artificial intelligence tools could help doctors stop deadly superbugs before antibiotics fail. According to new University of Houston research announced this week, researchers are using computer models to predict how drug-resistant staph infections like MRSA may change. Federal health data shows untreatable superbugs sicken over 2.8 million Americans and kill over 35,000 people each year. And Japan now has more than 100,000 people who are at least 100 years old, a record high. Nearly 90% of them are women. Japanese officials released the stats this week on Respect the Aged Day, a day when people hitting the century mark are honored by the government. Health update, I'm Mark Mayfield.
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0: It's new country from Jason Aldean. It's called Anytime Soon. On Taste of Country Weekend, we stuck that in our song spotlight for you. And right now, Addison is here to give us a social update. Of course, she's been on social media, checking in on your favorite artist. It's That's What's Up.
1: As we've been listening to Taylor Swift's I Knew It, I Knew You on the radio, I have some big news. Come November 18th, Taylor Swift has confirmed she will attend the 60th annual CMA Awards this year. That will mark her first appearance at the ceremony in 10 years. I am so excited. And I love that we're getting to talk about Taylor Swift more. I have personally grown up. That was one of my first concerts, Carrie Underwood and then Taylor Swift were my two first people I ever saw. And Taylor Swift is also going into the Nashville Songwriters Hall of Fame. She was just announced as part of the 2026 class and will be the youngest ever inductee. Y'all, that is a pretty huge Nashville country music talking point, especially because of her songwriting roots. We learned this week that Florida Georgia Line is really back. The duo announced a 12-date 2027 festival tour following their Stagecoach reunion announcement. I don't know about you, but I grew up listening to them in high school, and I am so excited that they're back. A moment that gave me chills. During the Emmys this past week, Reba paid tribute to Miss Dolly Parton, and everyone's talking about it. She performed Appalachian Memories at the Emmys in tribute to Dolly Parton, and she wore jewelry from Dolly's personal collection during the performance. It brought tears to my eyes. Head on over to Taste of Country's Instagram if you want to see the photo of what Reba wore and more from the performance. You can find it at tasteofcountry.com.
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3: 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Some 80 million people across the country suffer from some form of shedding or hair loss.
4: 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Get a professional medical diagnosis. Experts at the Miami Hair Institute emphasize that everyday habits like wearing hats, combing, or using gel do not cause hair loss. The issue lies beneath the scalp at the root of the follicle. Doctors caution that effective medical treatments require personalized prescriptions. Natalie Rodriguez, Miami.
3: A health expert is emphasizing the importance of children having breakfast before heading off to school. Jennifer Hyland, a dietitian at the Cleveland Clinic, says giving children something with fiber and protein could include eggs, toast, milk, or yogurt, and there are possible options.
5: Little kids don't always need as much protein as we necessarily think, but for the older kid, the teenager, if they want to do a prepackaged protein drink, if they want to do a smoothie that they put some components in there, it's quick and it's easy.
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20: 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It's an evolution of the work it's done now for a quarter of a century since 9/11. 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
8: NVIDIA CEO Jensen Huang says dramatic new regulations are not needed to ensure AI safety. Ira Spitzer reports that Huang spoke at the Salesforce Dreamforce conference in San Francisco Tuesday after Anthropic CEO Dario Amodei took the stage and urged caution in AI development.
9: Almost nobody is privy to the type of information that the leading AI labs like Anthropic have. So, of course, people taking it very seriously when people at those companies express those grave safety concerns.
8: Amodei had earlier proposed a three-step plan to pace AI development that would include the use of independent evaluators. But Huang says humans can handle AI. He argued that safety is an engineering problem and not a legal problem. And Vice President Vance has a message to AI leaders. If you're building Frankenstein, stop. He spoke at an event for the All In podcast. This after Trump posted on Truth Social saying the only guardrails that AI needs is a good president. Tech Report, I'm Mark Mayfield.
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Just adding a little taste of all of your favorite new country all throughout the best days of the week. 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

0: Well, it's a double down of Coe Wetzel and kind of an extra double down when you think about it, because both of those songs collabs with Coe. We brought you High Road with Jesse Murph, and of course that one Jaded with Ella Langley. It's Jazz and the Taste of Country crew. Speaking of Ella Langley, you know, she's dominating not just country music, but music in general these days. I mean, her song Choosing Texas was just named the song of the summer for 2026. Not to mention, she is dangerously close to setting a new music record on the Billboard Hot 100 Songs chart. Right now, she is tied with Mariah Carey for the longest running number one on that chart. Now, for Ella Langley, it's Choosing Texas. For Mariah Carey, it is All I Want for Christmas Is You. But the record was set for both holiday and non-holiday hits, and I'm telling you, Ella Langley is about to break that record. I think she's about to blow the roof off of it, too, because I don't think she'll just break the record. I think she'll continue to add more weeks. We're getting closer and closer to the CMA Awards. She's nominated for everything under the sun. That just means more and more people engaging and checking out her music, which means it's just going to keep that song at the top of the chart. I mean, do you think she could break 30 weeks at number one? I mean, it could happen.
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You know, Ella Langley is nominated for just about every CMA award this year, including Musical Event of the Year. She is nominated for this one with Morgan Wallen, I Can't Love You Anymore. And

0: You know, I honestly thought when that song first came out that we would get a larger project from it. I know that Hardy has done some other things, but I thought maybe like all four of those guys could do an entire album together. I know that's asking a lot. That's a lot of scheduling. That's a lot of coordinating. But hey, it could happen. We saw the Highwaymen do that, for crying out loud. That is Hardy, Tim McGraw, Eric Church, and Morgan Wallen with MacArthur. It's Jazz. Hardy has been working with other artists. You know, Hardy's just one of those like jack of all trades kind of guy, you know? Like, he writes songs, he also like sings his own songs, but then he collabs with other people. I mean, he's doing everything in Nashville, and he's quite talented. We're hearing that he's actually been working with Kane Brown in studio. Now, we know Kane has been working on an album this year. I think he was behind in turning it in. He even confessed that on social media, saying that it was due, like in the summertime, his new album. And yet we still don't have the project. Kane did give us a new song recently called Boots with Shania Twain. And I have a feeling the next release that we're going to get from him will be something with Hardy. You just wait and see.
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9: The Ebola outbreak continues to be a problem in Congo, but health officials think it's starting to get contained. World Health Organization officials say there are encouraging signs of gaining ground on what has been the deadliest Ebola outbreak in the country's history. However, they say it's far from over. There have been more than 7,000 Ebola deaths in Congo, and Moderna is working on a vaccine. New artificial intelligence tools could help doctors stop deadly superbugs before antibiotics fail. According to new University of Houston research announced this week, researchers are using computer models to predict how drug-resistant staph infections like MRSA may change. Federal health data shows untreatable superbugs sicken over 2.8 million Americans and kill over 35,000 people each year. And Japan now has more than 100,000 people who are at least 100 years old, a record high. Nearly 90% of them are women. Japanese officials released the stats this week on Respect the Aged Day, a day when people hitting the century mark are honored by the government. Health Update, I'm Mark Mayfield.
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6: The Ebola outbreak continues to be a problem in Congo, but health officials think it's starting to get contained. World Health Organization officials say there are encouraging signs of gaining ground on what has been the deadliest Ebola outbreak in the country's history. However, they say it's far from over. There have been more than 7,000 Ebola deaths in Congo, and Moderna is working on a vaccine. New artificial intelligence tools could help doctors stop deadly superbugs before antibiotics fail. According to new University of Houston research announced this week, researchers are using computer models to predict how drug-resistant staph infections like MRSA may change. Federal health data shows untreatable superbugs sicken over 2.8 million Americans and kill over 35,000 people each year. And Japan now has more than 100,000 people who are at least 100 years old, a record high. Nearly 90% of them are women. Japanese officials released the stats this week on Respect the Aged Day, a day when people hitting the century mark are honored by the government. Health Update, I'm Mark Mayfield.
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1: A few days before he turned 80, he was sitting out back in a rocker. He said, "What you been up to lately?"

Mirror. We're getting a new album from Kenny Chesney next week called Silver Sands Marina. And like the traditional country veteran that he is, oh yeah, he's taking that album out on the road. He is doing a tour in 2027, hitting up all the big NFL stadiums. Here's Beer in Mexico. It's a part of a double down.

0: Chesney on Taste of Country Weekend. We brought you beer in Mexico and Carry On. It's Jazz. And right now, Kenny Chesney has all the makings of getting an Entertainer of the Year nomination next year. He's putting on an album next week, Silver Sands Marina. He's doing a massive stadium tour next year. That should put him in the running, don't you think? We'll have to wait and see what happens in 2027. I gotta be honest, though, I'm not really, like, holding my breath on this one. Because did you see what happened to Morgan Wallen? He is not nominated for Entertainer of the Year this year at the CMA Awards. Now, I'm not saying he needs to be in that category above somebody else or because somebody in the category doesn't belong there. I think everybody that's nominated does have a seat at the table and they've earned that seat. But you look at Morgan Wallen, and maybe he didn't put out an album in the period of eligibility, but the man has been selling out stadiums on back-to-back nights. You want to talk about somebody who is entertaining the masses? It is Morgan Wallen. Now, there's more that goes into this award. I get it. You're kind of like an ambassador for country music, and the people that are voting on this, they want to see you not just do the shows, but also, like, do the television appearances and do the endorsements and do the campaigning and do all that. Like, I get it. They want somebody that is representing country music on all levels and platforms. But I feel like it's a miss not having him at least listed in that Entertainer of the Year category. Tell me your thoughts on our Taste of Country app.
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1: The Ebola outbreak continues to be a problem in Congo, but health officials think it's starting to get contained. World Health Organization officials say there are encouraging signs of gaining ground on what has been the deadliest Ebola outbreak in the country's history. However, they say it's far from over. There have been more than 7,000 Ebola deaths in Congo, and Moderna is working on a vaccine. New artificial intelligence tools could help doctors stop deadly superbugs before antibiotics fail. According to new University of Houston research announced this week, researchers are using computer models to predict how drug-resistant staph infections like MRSA may change. Federal health data shows untreatable superbugs sicken over 2.8 million Americans and kill over 35,000 people each year. And Japan now has more than 100,000 people who are at least 100 years old, a record high. Nearly 90% of them are women. Japanese officials released the stats this week on Respect the Aged Day, a day when people hitting the century mark are honored by the government. Health update, I'm Mark Mayfield.
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is Taste of Country Weekend. Thank you so much for having us on. Am I the only one that is like super excited about the fall season officially kicking off next week? Where are my fall people at? Let me know on our Taste of Country app. I can

0: Well, Dan and Shay, of course, dropped a new album called Young last month. They're taking that on the road next month. That is Say So in our song Spotlight on Taste of Country Weekend. And could we see a new album from Miss Dolly Parton? Now, I have a feeling there's a lot in the vault of Dolly Parton that's going to be coming our way in the next, well, I wouldn't even say like the next year. I would say the next several years. I think this is a woman that had a plan. I mean, this is a woman that recorded music, buried it at Dollywood, and said, this ain't coming out until I turned 100. Like, she was planning a lot. Unfortunately, we lost her at the age of 80 on August 25th. However, she wrote a 15-song album inspired by a book. The book is called The Book Woman of Troublesome Creek. And Kim Michelle Richardson is the one that wrote that book. She said Dolly was so inspired by it that she just wrote this album and then sent it to her. No strings attached. No, oh, can I release this? Just, hey, I loved this so much. And artist to artist, I've put together this album and I think you would like it. That's it. What? What a gift from Dolly Parton, right? Well, now this author is thinking about giving those songs to the world. And I feel like this will happen. 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
12: NVIDIA CEO Jensen Huang says dramatic new regulations are not needed to ensure AI safety. Ira Spitzer reports that Huang spoke at the Salesforce Dreamforce conference in San Francisco Tuesday after Anthropic CEO Dario Amodei took the stage and urged caution in AI development.
13: Almost nobody is privy to the type of information that the leading AI labs like Anthropic have. So, of course, people taking it very seriously when people at those companies express those grave safety concerns.
12: Amodei had earlier proposed a three-step plan to pace AI development that would include the use of independent evaluators, but Huang says humans can handle AI. He argued that safety is an engineering problem and not a legal problem. And Vice President Vance has a message to AI leaders. If you're building Frankenstein, stop. He spoke at an event for the All In podcast, this after Trump posted on Truth Social saying the only guardrails that AI needs is a good president. Tech Report, I'm Mark Mayfield.
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0: That was God Knew Better, Parmalee. Hey, it's Addison. You are listening to The Weekend Overnights, and something pretty big happened this past week. Florida-Georgia Line, they proved that they are really back. FGL announced a 12-date 2027 festival tour headed our way following their Stagecoach reunion announcement. So 2027 is the year we get FGL back, and I couldn't be more excited.
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little girl. Hey, it's Addison. If you're just now tuning in, I'm so glad you're here. I love that you love listening to country music as much as I do. Here comes Riley Green, Think As You Drunk.

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2: An internet rumor went viral this week that a tiger had escaped the amusement park, but Jackson Township Police say it was just that. 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They checked. All the big cats are there and accounted for.
1: Brings up a memory of 1999 and the tiger lady in New Jersey. Remember her? She kept a bunch of wild cats on her property. At that time, a tiger did get loose and was roaming the woods for several hours before police killed it.
2: But again, this time, no tiger is loose. 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

Miss Elle Langley continues to make significant waves. I'm sharing what that is in just a few moments. Here comes Morgan Wallen's latest song, though. It's Been By Now.

You're it for me, honey, Miss Caroline Jones. Hey, y'all, it's Addison. You are listening to The Weekend Overnights, and I told you I had some Elle Langley news a few minutes ago. Well, she just made Billboard history, choosing

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1: Is anybody else having a really hard time saying goodbye to summer this year? 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Give me Halloween, football, pumpkin, everything. I'm so in, it's Jana Michael. But this year, I'm just not ready. Apparently, I'm not the only one either. The weather's been so gorgeous, and there's something about being able to randomly just go to the beach, eat dinner outside, or just sit outside on a warm night that we're all really going to miss this year. We're squeezing out every last beach day and outdoor dinner weekend, okay? 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

Good morning. It's a graveyard shift. It is early, but I'm so glad that you're here, that we both love country music, and we're going to keep things rolling. Here's Wannabe, Gavin Adcock.

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1: He's a ranch hand in a pinch, man. 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Cause she's a gold digger with a quick trigger. A cast iron skillet swinging lid flip.

baby. If you haven't seen this music video, I think you should. That's all I'm going to say and leave that there. Here's Carly Pearce and Riley Green. If I don't leave, I'm gone.

0: I love seeing the country artists like Kane Brown, Cole Swindell, Thomas Rhett. I love watching them be girl dads. Just the tender side that comes out with that. And I mean, beautiful example is right here. Cole Swindell's girl dad. So dang precious. Coming up in just a few, Lee Bryce, Stell Lefty, Zach Brown Band, all queued up, ready to go in just a few moments. 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

playing Ella Langley right now. But first, just want to say, hey, it's Addison. You are listening to The Graveyard Shift. It's early, and I love doing it with you. Here's Loving Life Again.

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1: So I spent the weekend in Wildwood last weekend, and I can firmly attest to the fact that local summer is alive and well. It's Jonna Michael. The Wildwood Boardwalk is still popping even after Labor Day. So I checked the schedule. They're not planning on shutting down, at least on the weekends, anytime soon. They have so much going on through October, actually. 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

0: That was Chris Jansen, Fight for a Girl. I told you I had some Kenny Chesney news. Well, he just announced a huge 2027 stadium tour that is all going to go down this next year. It's called Original Vibe Room Stadium Tour. And guess who one of the big tickets is on this bill? Mr. Eric Church.
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1: Hey, it's Chris Coleman. Here's your chance to own a truly iconic piece of the Jersey Shore. Published reports say the legendary steel pier on the boardwalk in Atlantic City has been listed for sale. $85 million, it is yours. That's that beautiful five-acre pier right across from Hard Rock in Atlantic City. Of course, it opened back in 1898, the showplace of the nation. It became known as just dozens and dozens of legendary concerts there over the years. Of course, the diving horse, the diving bell, and much more. Again, steel pier for sale. $85 million, it's yours.
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Here comes Till You Can't, Cody Johnson.

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0: That was Back in the Bottle, Mr. Randy Houser. Hey, it's Addison. You are listening to The Weekend Overnights, and Elle Langley just made Billboard history. Choosing Texas has now spent 22 weeks at number one on the Billboard Hot 100, tying for the all-time record for the longest run at number one.
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Good morning. It's Addison. If you're just now coming on, you are listening to The Graveyard Shift, and we have so much more music headed your way. First up, Jason Aldean. Here comes Anytime Soon.

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0: do his show in Las Vegas. 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

Waylon Wyatt once said, you know, there actually is some love in Oklahoma. Don't let Luke Combs tell you different. But we are going to play that song right now. Starting off Continuous Country, here he comes with Ain't No Love in Oklahoma.

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this morning is flying, and I'm so glad that we are getting to do this morning together. Hey, it's Addison. You're listening to The Weekend Overnights. Here comes more music your way. I love this married couple. It's Caitlin Brown, Kane Brown. Thank God.

0: That was homegrown Zach Brown Band. Hey, it's Addison. The Weekend Overnights is where it's at this morning. Cell Lefties, Boston's heading up in just a few. So is Blake Shelton's All Red and Mr. Corey Kent, This Heart. So don't go far. Make sure you have downloaded our station app, because guess what? That is where you can message me. Hey, let me know how your day's going or the song that you want to hear on the radio. Truly, any and all the things. Don't go far.
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0: Hey, it's Addison. If you're just now tuning in, here comes Hardy's song that I love and love to hear every single time. It's MacArthur with Tim McGraw, Eric Church, and Morgan Wallen.
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1: Why are some songs able to tug at your heart or put you in a better mood? The opening starts playing and you're instantly back in your childhood kitchen, the backseat of a friend's car, or thinking about a person that you forgot about for years.

0: talk. And I listened to them so much during that time of life that I can no longer really separate that music and my love for it in this more enduring way and the kind of connection that it opens up for my midlife self back to just the way I experienced the world as a teenager.
1: There's actually a term to this feeling. Researchers call it the reminiscence bump. It's music that we discover during our younger formative years and tends to stick with us more than the rest. But here's the less obvious part. Margulis says there can also be a second reminiscence bump for music from our parents' own younger years. While we're little, we're not exactly controlling the car radio or house speakers and absorb what the adults around us enjoy listening to. Over time, some of their soundtrack gets folded into ours. A song can bring back vivid details from how you felt to the subtle details of the place around you to certain details you didn't realize you even had.
0: We know that the kinds of autobiographical memories that tend to emerge when we're listening to music have all this sensory detail associated with them. So it's less like a recollection of facts from a distance and more like a reliving of those events. There's this kind of immersive way that music takes us out of wherever we found ourselves before the song started and puts us in a really new thought space.
1: It's easy to categorize this time spent listening to music as getting distracted. We're constantly being told to focus more and stop letting our attention drift. However, Margulis says music is one place where a wandering mind shouldn't be seen as a negative.
0: I really recommend not being too prescriptive with yourself, right? So I think we are aware that we're in this kind of attentional crisis. And, you know, with all the social media and endless kind of feeds and might have the sense that if we're listening to music and our mind wanders a bit, that we've somehow failed again on the attentional front. But what I want to suggest is the places our minds go to in this drifting kind of way when we're listening are actually really powerful and really deeply choreographed by the music we're listening to. So I think if we're a little more permissive and a little more curious about what comes to mind, we can appreciate the kind of depth of experience that music listening makes possible.
1: Margulis shares how she's seen that in her own family.
0: I think having music be a fun, joyful part of the household is really important. It doesn't matter what kind of music, right? Sometimes people get really hung up on the idea that a certain kind of music would be particularly edifying for kids. But in terms of getting them really hooked on what music can do, the best thing is the kind of music that is engaging for your family and that you're interacting with in this active kind of way. So my 11-year-old, for example, we let him choose what songs he puts on in the morning. He has a special doing the dishes playlist, and then he gets to blast that while he puts the dishes away in the morning. And then all the rest of us, we have to listen to kind of whatever he picked. And what's fun there is even though his choices are really not what I would select, I still love asking him questions about it. And he, you know, has so much to say about which parts he loves and like what the song makes him think about that ends up being really connecting for us.
1: And on long road trips in their car, everyone in her family gets to pick a song they love. And after each one, they talk about it.
0: What happens half the time that's absolutely wild is that we have the same kind of random thoughtscape, and that is so interesting. The other thing that can happen is something that's quite different, and then that's a really interesting opportunity for conversation that can be harder to find across those generations.
1: And there's another part of this that feels especially relevant right now. A lot of music has become background noise for something else. Our commute, house chores, gym time. Margulis thinks there's still value in occasionally letting listening be the entire activity.
0: We have vanishingly, you know, little time to let our minds wander in the way that is so important to basic health and functioning, because there's just tends to be so much stimulation we're giving ourselves. And music is really an opportunity. Think of it kind of as a last refuge of the daydream for us to really get carried on

0: these journeys that enable us to kind of storyify and narrativize and make sense out of the disparate kinds of inputs in our life.
1: And maybe that's why a song can still catch us off guard in a way so little else does. For 3 or 4 minutes, your mind gets to go somewhere that wasn't on your daily plan or your to-do list. 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I'm Gary Price.
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2: It's almost October, the month of pumpkin-spiced everything, changing leaves, and of course, Halloween. The holiday filled with costumes and scary sights is also one of the few times of year when we put death on display. In the weeks leading up to Halloween, it's not unusual to see skeletons on front lawns and ghosts hanging from balconies. For a few weeks, death becomes part of the decor, turning something most of us spend the rest of the year avoiding into something we see everywhere. And for some people, the season also raises questions about what actually happens when we die. Have you ever wondered what happens to a body post-mortem? Or what it's like to handle a skeleton? Or what would happen if you passed away in outer space? While thinking about death and the afterlife is a seasonal theme for most people, it's just another day in the life for Caitlin Doty. Doty is a mortician and the author of the book, Will My Cat Eat My Eyeballs? Her life's work may sound unsettling to some, but she spent years trying to make conversations around death more approachable.
12: I personally was a pretty morbid child, and by the time I got to college, I decided to major in medieval history, where I studied death in the Middle Ages and actually the late medieval witchcraft trials. So I had this very academic interest in death, and I think when I started working at the crematory, I really thought that it was almost going to be sort of a summer job type thing. It was going to be something that I could look back and say, remember when I was a crematory operator when I was 22? But it really turned into, wow, this is my life. This is my passion. This is what I want to do.
2: After college, Doty brought this passion to her first job as a crematory operator.

0: Raider.
1: I was the one in the back actually cremating the dead bodies. And this was an eye-opening experience for me because I really didn't understand what went on behind the scenes in the American funeral industry. And once I knew, all I wanted to do was tell other people and share with other people, because I think we have a real stigma and fear around death in the United States. And the only way to break through that is through conversation.
0: Dodi has spent years trying to open up that dialogue by sharing her own experiences and what she's learned working in the funeral industry.
1: I think for me, working in a crematory, the most surprising aspect of it was how often I was alone, how often I was just this 22-year-old girl who was alone cremating someone who had a rich history in life, and the family wasn't there alongside me. And that's usually because the family had no idea that they could be there. The family had no idea that they could come witness the cremation and roll the person into the cremation machine with me and start the process. And that kind of lack of family involvement is really new in human history. It's really only been the last 100 years in the modern industrialized West that we've cut people out, cut the family out of taking care of their own dead.
0: To Dodi, death care in the U.S. can often feel removed from the people who are actually grieving.
1: Some people turn down the opportunity to witness the cremation because they think in their head that it's going to be this very intense experience where maybe they're actually involved in the cremation or rigging out the hot bones. I'm not exactly sure what they think, but that's not the reality. It's actually a very simple ceremony where the door to the machine opens, the family can help push in the cremation container with the person that they loved inside it, and then someone can push the button, which starts the process of the cremation. And it's almost a ritual. It's a feeling like you're involved in the experience, and then everyone can leave in a thoughtful mood. If you are religious, you can chant or you can sing. You can really make it feel like a little ceremony there in the crematory. And it's something that I encourage, really encourage families to do. I have a great deal of respect for everyone that I cremated, but they weren't my family. I don't know them. I'm some random girl. And I think that you should be there with your family member until the very end.
0: She believes it's important to recognize that this practice of being more detached from death is specific to the United States. Other countries and cultures handle death in different ways.
1: When we think about what we do in the United States, most often, which is chemically preserve or embalm the body and put them in a big, heavy wood or metal casket, that's radically different than how other cultures view death or handle death. And they actually think that we're bonkers, we're crazy for handling death the way that we do. And in turn, we often look at other cultures that do things really differently and go, why do they do that? And I really push for a better cross-cultural understanding for people, because every culture around the world wants to do right by their dead.
0: Dodi has traveled around the world researching and writing about how other cultures honor their dead through different traditions.
1: I was in rural Indonesia in a place called South Sulawesi. And what they do is they not only keep the dead in their home for sometimes years after the death, but even after the person is finally buried, they will bring them out every couple of years. They will bring out their mummified body and redress them and clean the body and speak to them. Almost, it's a continuing relationship the way that we would have almost with prayer. They have it with the actual physical dead mummified body. And what was so interesting, I was there for this cleaning of the body ceremony, is that it feels so normal when you're there. It really doesn't feel like something macabre or something morbid or something Norman Batesy. It feels completely like this is a loving act that these families do for their dead. And it really puts into perspective how wrong we can be when we judge other cultures for doing death differently than we do.
0: In South Korea, many families choose to turn cremated remains into decorative beads that stay on display at home. In parts of the Philippines, some communities have long practiced burial traditions connected to trees. Americans often shy away from being curious about our deaths and what happens to our bodies. Yet we devour true crime shows and podcasts that put death front and center.
1: To me, it's really seemed like true crime has emerged as a proxy for our death fears. It's a way to address our death fears, but almost coming at it sideways. So it's almost easier to read and get into someone's brutal murder, which is probably not going to happen to you, than it is to read about someone dying on hospice or someone having a heart attack, which is far more likely. So it's easier to read about a sensationalized death than it is a natural death.
0: That contradiction is part of what fascinates Dodie. We may avoid talking about our own deaths, but the curiosity still lingers.
1: I think a lot of people start out as children with a real morbid curiosity, and then adults tell them, no, that's wrong. Don't ask those questions. And by the time we grow up, we're not allowed to have these feelings and these thoughts and these fears. The number one thing I want to do is allow people to be curious about death. Death is interesting.
0: Dodie's unique role allows her to answer some of the creepy curiosities that people have kept to themselves. And she says most often it's kids that come to her with the best questions.
1: Can I keep my dad's skull after he dies? Can I give grandma a Viking funeral? What happens to an astronaut body if they die in space? Why do bugs eat people's flesh but not their bones? It's these types of questions that are so straightforward and so blunt, but so funny, that are so distinctly what a child would ask. So it's a way that an adult might phrase the question as more philosophy or spirituality, but a kid just goes straight in for the dead body question.
0: To find out more answers to some of the oddest death-related questions out there, check out Caitlin Doty's book, Will My Cat Eat My Eyeballs? And visit viewpointsradio.org for more information. This story was written and produced by Amira Zaveri and is an updated version of a story that originally aired in October of 2022. Sound design by Jay Silvers. I'm Marty Peterson.
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8: This is Viewpoints Explained. I'm Ebony McMorris. These days, more teens and young adults are choosing activities that force them to slow down. Some of these are old school granny hobbies like knitting, crocheting, sewing, and needlepoint. And this isn't just a one-off trend. This spring, Etsy reported that searches for needlepoint canvas had jumped by 172% from the year before. The pandemic pushed more people towards crafting, but more than 6 years later, why is it still so popular? For many, it's a break from screens after a long day of school or work. It's a time when your hands are busy, your mind is calm, and you're creating something start to finish. Knitting circles, crafting nights, and classes are all places where young people can meet new people and find community. And these interests are also starting to move beyond hobbies and into helpful real-life skills. This summer, the Associated Press reported that clothing brands like Levi's and Uniqlo and Primark are expanding repair services or teaching customers how to mend their own clothes. For example, the longtime denim brand Levi's has started teaching high school students how to sew on buttons, patch holes, and fix tears in their blue jeans. Part of what's feeding this interest is a growing awareness of just how disposable clothing has become and how overconsumption affects the environment and exploits labor workers. Fast fashion has made it cheap and easy to replace something that's ripped or worn out. But for some younger shoppers, they no longer want to be part of this cycle. A 2025 survey commissioned by Levi's found that 35% of Gen Z respondents said they would keep their clothes longer if they knew how to repair or personalize them. So the return of mending isn't only about picking up an old skill. For some, it's also about buying a little less and getting more life out of what they already have. That's Viewpoints Explained for this week. I'm Ebony McMorris.
9: Welcome to Culture Crash, where we examine what's new and old in entertainment. Director Matt Johnson has already released one of my favorite films of 2026 with his meta sci-fi comedy Nirvana the Band, the Show, the Movie. Now he's doubling down on the year by releasing his new film, Tony. Ostensibly a biopic of famed chef and travel writer Anthony Bourdain, Tony is a coming-of-age film loosely inspired by a few chapters in Bourdain's culinary tell-all, Kitchen Confidential. Despite its title and marketing, the movie's association with Bourdain is loose. Very loose. The film really is more inspired by than based on. Reorganizing, recontextualizing, and wholly reinventing the events of Bourdain's youth to make a movie simply seeking to capture his vibe more than anything. This isn't necessarily a bad thing, because the movie is a well-paced, well-told coming-of-age story that features star turns from Leo Woodall and Antonio Banderas, with a serviceable lead performance from the holdover star Dominic Sessa. But it strikes me as unfortunate that they gave the movie a title as definitional as Tony, when the film seems so disinterested in exploring the intricacies of Tony Bourdain. It seems to have as much association with Bourdain's life as the teen comedy 10 Things I Hate About You shares with William Shakespeare's The Taming of the Shrew. It's there for sure, but you should probably change the title. Like I said, Tony is a good movie and a good time, and it's definitely something I'll revisit when it hits streaming. But some of its character choices and loose interpretation of such an iconic recent figure had me scratching my head. As a movie fan, I was pleased. As a Bourdain fan, I was left wanting more. And I was left hoping that Tony doesn't prevent someone from more accurately depicting the adventures of Bourdain's life in the 1980s culinary scene of New York City somewhere down the line, because that is where the true meat of his story really lies. I'm Evan Rook.
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1: Okay, this might be the cutest thing you hear all week. It's Jana Michael. The Cape May Zoo is celebrating Red Panda Day, and their two red pandas, Wally and Ember, are asking kids for some old school fan mail. Kids can make a handmade card featuring their favorite red panda fact and some artwork. 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Wally and Ember will pick their favorites with the help of zookeepers, and the winner gets to meet a zookeeper, learn more about red pandas, and get a special photo opportunity. 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
1: Hey there, it's Chris Coleman. Halloween not that far away. I know what you're saying, don't rush it. However, some spooky, scary, creepy Halloween attractions here in South Jersey will be opening up over the next couple of weeks. 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

farm was a place to go. 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

0: Good morning. It's Tara with you. Hope you're having a great Sunday so far. Providing the soundtrack, whatever it is you got going on. Hang on for Morgan Wallen, Kenny Chesney, Head of Joy in just a little bit. Right now, let's do some Chris Young.
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1: Have you ever noticed the strange things we do when we're alone? Zach John King, Get to Drinking. Maybe it's that, but no, it's Tara Holly. No, I was doing the thing in the shower where I was continuing a conversation from about 17 years ago, you know, and you're sitting there thinking, why did I not think to say this back then? You know, and then you realize your eyes are burning because you got soap in them and you need to let that go, move on, feed the dog. Okay. But what about you? Maybe it is talking to your dog in a funny language or narrating every moment of your day like it's a documentary. Actually, that can be fun. You know, helps you stay focused if you tend toward, you know, being a little bit distracted by things. Anyway, what about you? 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

0: Happy Sunday, Tara here. We're talking about those strange things we do when we're all by ourselves. I shared mine with you. Thank you, Melanie, for the note inside the app. She says, whenever I'm cooking, I pretend like I'm on a cooking show. Keeps me motivated. Yes, it really does help. And also, Melanie, maybe you should start a channel.
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0: We are talking about those weird things we do when we're home by ourselves. All right, lady, what is yours?
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0: Oh, well, now we're all very curious, aren't we?
2: Yeah, I know, right?
0: Yes, but anyway, that's fine. What about you? If you're willing to talk about it, let me know. 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
1: Hey, it's Chris Coleman. I thought this was already illegal here in New Jersey, but in case it's not, a new bill making its way through Trenton, which would prohibit, shall we say, romantic adult activities in government facilities here in New Jersey. Now, this would cover state, county, and municipal buildings, legislative offices, courtrooms, Board of Education facilities, and other government-owned or leased properties. In other words, if you ever had a wild fantasy about having a romantic adult encounter in a courtroom, that's a no-no. You could be fined $10,000. Weirdo.
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to the back roads. 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

Hey, hey, Tara Holly. All right, hang on for Jelly Roll. Low Cash coming up back to back to back with Morgan Wallen. 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

Happy Sunday. Tara Holly here. Blake Shelton, Thomas Rhett to look forward to. And now, one of those songs that just always makes me want to weep just a little bit, but in a good way. Cody Johnson. 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

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After

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1: Well, there's Co Wetzel and Ella Langley and Jaded. Hi, Tara Holly. All right, let's talk about Ella Langley and some of her earliest performance experience. She recently revealed, and you're not going to believe where this took place, but that when she was a kiddo, one of her cousins worked at a dental office. That's right. And she would have little Ella come in and sing for the patients. And here's what's so funny. One of the first songs that Ella learned was that nearly 500-year-old folk song, Froggy Went A-Courtin'. Oh, yeah, it was really big back in 15. Anyway, but she actually has a little nod to that in her Dandelion album. Now, let me know if you've heard it, but can you just imagine you're sitting there in the dentist's office waiting for some kind of a procedure, and unbeknownst to you, you are getting a private concert from a future country megastar. I mean, that's pretty fantastic. 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

0: It's so good to be with you today. I hope you've been having a good weekend. Your Sunday is exactly the kind of Sunday that you're wanting to have. All right, let's do some Luke Combs. 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

0: Hello, hello. I'm Tara Holly. All right, we got a whole lot of country on the way for you. Back to back to back, as a matter of fact. Luke Combs, Jelly Roll 2. And now it's Ella Langley, Love and Life Again. How's your Sunday been? If you want to chat, let me know. Inside the app.
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Well, I know they have to be pretty excited. Florida Georgia Line has announced their 2027 Anything Goes Again Festival Tour, marking their return after a four-year hiatus when they were doing their own things. Details inside the app. Speaking of, here's Tyler Hubbard back then, right now. 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

a Sunday afternoon. Friendly reminder, your Sunday lunch food photo is always welcome around here. Yes, we want to see your chicken fried anything and some kind of pie you got going on. Yeah, please send those photos. At least I can look at them while I sip my green juice. Not that I'm bitter. 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

0: to get to know you, everything about you makes me want you, know what you're doing, baby, don't you, don't you?
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0: 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You know what happened yesterday? My neighbor, who I haven't seen in 3 years, knocked on my door, just wanted to say hi, brought me some cookies that she'd made. I was like, it was so heartwarming. Anyway, hey, it's Tara. Just heard from John Morgan. It was so heartwarming because I've been missing that neighborhood feel, and I know I'm not alone. Look, we're all so busy and we get so exhausted just from the daily doings that we're a little bit more hesitant, I think, than we used to be just to answer the door. There's other reasons for that as well, but, you know, or like picking up a phone call if you don't know who it is. It's like, how dare you? Even texting, sometimes we're like, oh, I just need a break, man. And I totally get that. At the same time, I know that a lot of folks have talked about feeling a little disconnected and wanting to have that sense of community. And that is exactly what my neighbor brought to me just yesterday afternoon. And I'm so grateful. Anyway, so it made me want to ask you, what is one old school neighborhood thing you wish would make a comeback? All right, let me know inside the app, neighbor.
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0: Just saying, if you don't know what you're having for lunch, you have an excuse. It's National Pepperoni Pizza Day. Don't come at me, bruh, but I'm not... Pepperoni's overrated. I'm sorry. Just give me a good cheese pizza, maybe with some mushrooms.
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You know what I think we need? Just a whole bunch of music, just back to back to back. All right, Tara with you. We got some Thomas Rhett, Morgan Wallen headed your way. And now it's Laura Elena with Chase Matthew, All My Exes. Cat Country 107.3. Another

0: I know it's about this time Sunday afternoon where we start feeling like the weekend is slipping through our fingers. So listen, before Monday comes knocking on your door, let's enjoy every minute. Scotty McCreary.
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1: Let's get real. We could all use a little extra cash, for real. If I handed you $25,000, what's the first thing that comes to your mind? Think about it. It's Tara with you. Just heard from Zach Topp, South of Sanity. Yeah, so $25,000, putting that into perspective for you, that could put a serious dent in a mortgage, or it could be saved for a down payment on one. Knock out some serious credit card debt. 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Talk about calming your nervous system down, for real. So listen, back tomorrow, the $25,000 cash grab. 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We got more details inside the app. Just get ready to play. All right, Luke Combs, Jason Aldean coming up shortly.
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0: Sunday reminder, call a friend. 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Just do it. 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

0: You remember that piano flipping incident involving Morgan Wallen? Turns out that wasn't a temper tantrum or anything. 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
1: 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It's JANA. CASA stands for Court-Appointed Special Advocates. And what they do is they provide trained volunteers to advocate for children in the foster care system. And doing that ensures that those children's voices are heard. CASA of Atlantic, Cape May, and Camden Counties is celebrating 25 years of service. And this is a way for you to make a difference in the lives of foster children without necessarily having to foster them yourself. We've got more on that up for you right now. Make sure you check it out.
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right, I'm going to go and grab a little bit more water. So you just enjoy all of this music, just back to back coming at you. Old Dominion, Corey Kent, too, and now Miranda Lambert. 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I come.

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0: Good afternoon, my friend. Tara here with you. All right. Some Parmalee, Morgan Wallen coming up here in your musical forecast right now. Sam Hunt.
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1: Something about that song reminds me that I need to go home and do my Sunday reset. I guess because she's talking about all of the items she doesn't want to forget. Anyway, Lainey Wilson, of course, phone, keys, wallet, Tara Holly with you. Sunday has this strange little job because it's both the end of the weekend, but then the beginning of something else because we're in Sunday reset mode. You know what I mean? What do you do when you need to like reset before Monday? For me, I know me by now, and I'm not going to do like an overhaul. I tried to do that to myself when I was younger, and it just ended in despair. And nachos, which wasn't bad. But now I just make sure that I have like all the dishes washed and I've changed my sheets and I've set out my clothes. If I can just do those three things, I feel a million times better. I at least feel like I have a chance. You know what I'm saying? What about you? what is your must do Sunday reset things? Let me know inside the app. I'm making a list here. So if you'd help me out. 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

0: We're talking about our Sunday reset must-dos. Thanks, Mike, for your note in the app. He says, I go fill up the gas tank and I go for a walk after dinner to calm my nerves. Oh, I want to do that too. And get ice cream. Can we do that too? Okay, good. Luke Holmes.
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Ooh, something else to look forward to on a Monday. Riley Green set to debut as a coach on season 30 of The Voice. Alongside Queen Latifah and Kelly Clarkson. He commented that he thinks that coaching is easier than acting, you know, after his experience from his role in Marshalls. Anyway, get the story inside the app. Here he is now with Think As You Drunk on Cat Country 107.3.

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1: Hey there, we're Joe and Jana. 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

0: All right, Sarah headed out. Venom Pleasure. Don't forget, you don't have to solve all your problems tonight. You enjoy the rest of your Sunday, and I'll catch you next time. All right, here's Morgan Wallen. 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

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Here's Time's Ticking, Justin Moore, Cat Country, 107.3.

0: 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There's Zach John King's Get to Drinkin'. Good afternoon. I'm Clay Moden. Are you having a couple of drinks? Relaxing this afternoon? Keep in mind, we're back at it tomorrow with the $25,000 cash grab. Maybe you spent a little too much money this weekend. Maybe back to school and all that fun stuff you had so far this fall has got you down. Well, don't worry. We can help you. The $25,000 cash grab. It's back tomorrow. You just listen, you type in a few codes, and boom, you are on your way to 25 grand. Utility bills, rent payment, mortgage, we can help you. 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Be listening tomorrow. 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And hang on for Kenny Chesney and Jelly Roll.
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1: Well, did you see the list of cities that Kenny Chesney's got on his tour for 2027? Pretty impressive. Road trip. Let's get ready to see Kenny Chesney next year. Here he is on your ride around town this afternoon. It's Kenny Chesney with Carry On. 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
0: 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I can't see.

Only a couple days left of summer officially. It's Clay. There goes Keith Urban. Here comes Jelly Roll with Hands Up. 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

Is there a song that she can release that doesn't become a massive hit? Pretty incredible so far. There goes Ella Langley's Love and Life Again. I'm Clay Moten. Great to be with you this afternoon. Here's Jason Aldean. 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

Just after four with Clay Moden, the Country Music Awards show, the CMAs, are coming up this November. And once again, Lainey Wilson is going to be the host. Here she is with Wildflowers and Wild Horses. 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

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Your neighbors will thank you. 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South Jersey's number one for new country. 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

0: 57% of Americans do this once or twice a week, and it's getting expensive. More on that coming up. We'll see if you can agree with it. Just about 6 minutes from now, here's Jordan Davis.
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0: 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Co-Wetzel and Ella Langley together sounding great. There's Jaded. My name is Clay Moden. Was reading through Finance Buzz magazine recently. We go to the doctors with the kids. 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
2: An internet rumor went viral this week that a tiger had escaped the amusement park, but Jackson Township Police say it was just that. It was just a rumor. They checked. All the big cats are there and accounted for.
1: Brings up a memory of 1999 and the tiger lady in New Jersey. Remember her? She kept a bunch of wild cats on her property. At that time, a tiger did get loose and was roaming the woods for several hours before police killed it.
2: But again, this time, no tiger is loose. Don't believe everything you hear.
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Last official weekend of summer. Fall officially arrives in just a couple days. Looking forward to it, actually. Here comes Zach Brown with Toes. 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That guy.

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1: Just after 5 o'clock, it's Clay Moden. 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

When it comes to food at a stadium, how much are you willing to pay when you watch your favorite team? Beers have gotten outrageous, but wait till you hear about some of the crazy food in the NFL. That's 6 minutes away, but first, Jason Aldean. 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
1: Lauren Elena and Chase Matthew, there's all my exes. Good afternoon, it's Clay Moden. The NFL season is here, and Sunday Night Football coming up again tonight on NBC. 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

Country Music Awards are coming up in November. Taylor Swift says she's going to make an appearance. First time in a decade you'll see Taylor Swift on the CMA show. But this is the year of Ella Langley. Here's another one that's nominated. Ella with Morgan Wallen and I Can't Love You Anymore on Cat Country 107.3.

Nothing but great new country music for the afternoon on the weekends. I'm Clay Moden, and this one is one of my new favorites. Luke Combs is just fantastic, but this one's got like that Southern rock 80s country flair. Luke Combs, here's Rethink Some Things. 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
1: Is anybody else having a really hard time saying goodbye to summer this year? 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Give me Halloween, football, pumpkin, everything. I'm so in, it's Jana Michael. But this year, I'm just not ready. Apparently, I'm not the only one either. The weather's been so gorgeous, and there's something about being able to randomly just go to the beach, eat dinner outside, or just sit outside on a warm night that we're all really going to miss this year. 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

If you're just joining friends for dinner, maybe family tonight for dinner, thanks for letting us be a part of that. I'm Clay Moden. Love being here with you and your families on the weekend. From Zach Top to Jake Owen, here's Barefoot Blue Jean Night. 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

Just after 6 at the home of the cash grab. I'm Clay Moden. Tomorrow morning on your way to work or school, you could win $25,000 with the cash grab. Good luck on that tomorrow. Here's Morgan Wallen with Ernest on Cat Country 107.3.

to the back roads. They all lead here. 10 in a row. 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

Looking forward to some great TV this fall, and Riley Green is going to be on TV a lot. He's part of The Voice. I talked to Riley Green about The Voice. He said it's not easy saying goodbye to some of these great singers. But looking forward to it this fall. Riley Green on The Voice. Here he is on your radio today. It's Worst Way. 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

0: Cat Country 107.3. That's Luke Bryan, country, and she knows it. I'm Clay Moden. Great to be with you this weekend. It has been a busy month of September, and fall officially arrives this week. And I know you're going to like eye roll when I say this, but the holidays are not that far away. If you think about it, man, everybody's already decorating for Halloween. Then you get into Thanksgiving, Christmas, New Year's. It gets expensive. But tomorrow, the cash grab is back. I love this. Great country music, fun in the mornings, and your shot to win some money. A lot of money, $25,000. It's easy to play. You're busy. I get it. It's hectic in the morning. You just listen, you grab a few codes, you put them in on our app, and boom, you're on your way to 25 grand. Be listening tomorrow for your shot to win with the cash grab. Good luck on that, and hang on for Ella Langley.
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8: A health expert is emphasizing the importance of children having breakfast before heading off to school. Jennifer Hyland, a dietitian at the Cleveland Clinic, says giving children something with fiber and protein could include eggs, toast, milk, or yogurt, and there are possible options.
10: Little kids don't always need as much protein as we necessarily think, but for the older kid, the teenager, if they want to do a prepackaged protein drink, if they want to do a smoothie that they put some components in there, it's quick and it's easy.
8: She says children who do not eat breakfast can have brain fog and fatigue, and that could have an impact on learning. Health update, I'm Scott Pringle.
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cool is it to say that we are living in the Ella Langley era of history? This song is historic, and I'm not sure if there's going to be another one as big as this song anytime soon. It's generational. Number one, a massive hit from Ella. Here's Choosin' Texas on Cat Country 107.3. Just when

0: 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Hey, we're Joe and Jana from the Morning Show. 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
0: 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Baby.

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Jason Aldean's new hit. I like the organ in the background. Here's Anytime Soon, Cat Country.

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I hope you have a great Sunday night. Good luck on the cash grab this week. First shot to win the money is tomorrow. I'm Clay Moten. I'll catch you back here next time. Here comes Chris Young. 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

0: cool is it that Morgan Wallen took Brooks and Dunn out on the road with him this year? That's a double down of Morgan. We brought you You Proof and Been By Now. It's Jass and the Taste of Country crew. Brooks and Dunn have had such a resurgence, you know, like they had basically retired and then they came back with this reboot album and then they kind of started doing some shows. And then you think about Morgan taking them out and other artists taking them out. And it's like they were introduced to this whole new generation of artists. And they've even said it themselves, like it's crazy to look out in the crowd and see all these different age groups and to see these younger fans loving their music. That's what I absolutely love about Brooks and Dunn, is like their music, it transcends generations, if you know what I mean. No surprise here, Brooks and Dunn, they're actually going to be receiving the Willie Nelson Lifetime Achievement Award at this year's CMA Awards. I mean, this goes to artists that are doing the most in country music, not just like they're successful in country music, but they're really spreading the country music gospel, and they're really pouring into the next generation of artists, really making sure that this line and this legacy of what country music is continues for generations to come. Not surprised at all that they're receiving this. The CMA Awards are coming up November 18th. All the details and the list of nominations are on our app, our Taste of Country app. It's free to download.
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9: 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Experts at the Miami Hair Institute emphasize that everyday habits like wearing hats, combing, or using gel do not cause hair loss. 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Doctors caution that effective medical treatments require personalized prescriptions. Natalie Rodriguez, Miami.
8: A health expert is emphasizing the importance of children having breakfast before heading off to school. Jennifer Hyland, a dietitian at the Cleveland Clinic, says giving children something with fiber and protein could include eggs, toast, milk, or yogurt, and there are possible options.
10: Little kids don't always need as much protein as we necessarily think, but for the older kid, the teenager, if they want to do a prepackaged protein drink, if they want to do a smoothie that they put some components in there, it's quick and it's easy.
8: 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Health update, I'm Scott Pringle.
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man, big things happening for Stella Lefty. It's been a big year for her so far. That is Boston on Taste of Country Weekend. And already, the things are stacking up for her in 2027. She's going to be performing at Stagecoach in April. Baby.

It's Taste of Country Weekend. I love when we bring you new country, especially from our younger artists that are just cutting their teeth. Like Carter Faith and Wyatt Flores, this one's called Nothing Better to Do.

0: love that combo. Carter Faith, Wyatt Flores, that is Nothing Better to Do. It's in our song spotlight on Taste of Country Weekend. And you know, we're not just with you on the weekend. We're also with you during the week when you need us the most on Taste of Country Nights. That's hosted by our own Evan Paul. Hey, Evan, what you got coming up this week?
1: What's happening? Evan Paul here from Taste of Country Nights. Coming up this week on the show, we're getting more people in to win that autographed 20th anniversary of your man, Josh Turner guitar and deluxe vinyl, both autographed by Josh Turner. This thing is sweet, man. I'm trying to mail it to your house. 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Also, coming up on Friday night, we'll be hanging

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